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2: It's time to rewrite the narrative for ethnic minorities in Hong Kong's workplace. 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I'm your host, Benson, a career coach with 15 years business and physician experience. 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
3: Hi, everyone. I'm Kelly. I am a leadership strategist with over 2 decades of experience across the Asia Pacific.
2: And today, we have a special guest. She's a clinical psychologist from Brazil. So welcome, Magali.
4: Oh, thank you for having me. This is a real honor. My name is Magali Parker-Hughes. I'm a clinical psychologist based in Hong Kong. I work with adolescents, adults, and corporate individuals, ethnic minorities, expats, and so on, supporting them through anxieties, depression, burnout, and all the kind of pressure that brings with a fast-paced city like Hong Kong, as well as suicide prevention as well.
2: Wow, all the way from Brazil to Hong Kong.
4: Yes.
2: So can you tell us a bit more, how did you start your journey in Hong Kong? I'm sure there's not many people here have ever been to Brazil before. So how did that journey start?
4: Well, my journey started back in 2011. Like everybody else, it started with somewhere else's career. So my husband has been relocated from with his job from London to Hong Kong. And so we thought it would be just 1 year, just a chapter, just adventure. But 15 years later, we are here.
2: We're still here.
4: Yes, because Hong Kong has a way to hold on to you. And to be honest, we love here. And the 3 out of our 4 children was born in Hong Kong. So Hong Kong has actually became not just a place where we live. It became the place where I built my family. So this place is very special.
3: Magali, I'm very excited to hear about your experiences as an ethnic minority in Hong Kong. Could you share with us some of the challenges that you've encountered so far?
4: Okay, absolutely. We did encounter a lot of obstacles here, and it would be very dishonest to say otherwise. The challenges are not always loud, quite soft can be, and because as you're constantly, you're being misread, your communication style is a misunderstood, and you have to constantly to adapt to fit in a specific room. And also as this emotional labor when you have to constantly translating yourself, not only linguistically, but culturally.
2: Right.
4: And then adjusting you all the time is exhausting. Eventually you become what we call cognitive fatigue. You have a
2: cognitive fatigue.
4: Yes. And if you don't pay attention to it, it can lead to a burnout, which is not a kind of burnout that normally happen in a corporation, in the office. It's a culturally burnout. And that is very difficult to treat because you start to question yourself, you feel lost, because you're not belong anymore for the place you came from, but you're not as well fitting in a new place. So it's this in-between gap when you feel lost and lonely and nobody can understand how you feel. And there's a lot of internal work for me to overcome that.
2: Well, I can definitely can feel from your sharing that you have gone through so much. So now it's been 15 years, right, for you in Hong Kong?
4: Yes.
2: I think our listeners would like to know more about that journey. So just Brazil directly to Hong Kong, or you in between a few countries before coming to Hong Kong, and how long it took you to overcome this challenge about filling the gap of transition?
4: Sure.
2: Yeah.
4: My journey is not like a straight line.
2: Okay. It's like life.
4: Yes.
2: Okay.
4: So basically,

0: I was born and raised in Brazil. And I finished my high school there. Then when I finished my high school, I moved to Spain because I'm half Spanish, half Brazilian.
1: Oh, wow. Okay.
0: So I moved to Spain and I spent time there studying. Then I moved to Scotland.Then studying again, studying English, starting to learn because of originally, I was a translator and interpreter
1: of
0: three languages, Portuguese, Spanish, and English.
1: Wow.
0: And then eventually moved to London where I met my husband and, now in Hong Kong. But my journey into psychology, because of that.Exactly gap when I felt a loss of identity. Because when you come accompanying somebody for their career, honestly, they already have everything settled. Like, they have work, they got the visa, they got the purpose, everything settled. But then you standing here thinking, who I am in the city?
1: There's an identity crisis, right?
0: Could Correct. In that shift.
1: It's a shift.
0: Yeah, that's right. Nobody talk about it.Everybody just talk about the amazing opportunity. Oh, you're going to Hong Kong and then you're going to Asia and you got, but nobody actually talk about the struggle. It's just talking about the good things that come up along with this changing career or changing place to live. So, from my own experience and my own struggle, because eventually I tried to fit in and then so many way shaping forms. And then I remember trying to be, even diminish myself to actually belong. And that eventually brought me to anxieties. I'm anxious to speak, anxious to participate in the conversations.And then with time, I felt into depression and I tried to find a good mental health professional in Hong Kong and does have a lot.
1: Oh, they're so expensive, right?
0: Yeah, they are. But for me, the challenge was not regarding money, was about clinically, they all understood me very well, but not culturally.
1: They're missing the cultural piece. It's more like,just the technical side of doing the consultation,
0: but
1: they're missing that piece of understanding your cultural diversity, your background.
0: So then that actually motivates me to study psychology. So I did my bachelor's degree in Hong Kong in psychology and I graduated with first class honors.
2: From
0: Education University of Hong Kong.
1: Oh, so you did your...Second degree in Hong Kong.
0: Yes.
1: How was it before, initially, when you were in Spain and Brazil?
0: Yes.
1: Did you study?
0: I study interpreting courses and translation languages. But in Hong Kong, because I struggled, because I have my own mental struggling is here with your adaptation, identity shift. So I thought, I wanted to be the professional that I needed back then.
1: You turn your pain into passion to support others.
0: Correct.
1: That's very
2: And there's definitely a link there because, you know, going from your experience as an interpreter and being fluent in various languages to understanding cognitive language psychology. So I think there's a very nice connection there.
0: Yes. This is not only for understanding myself, but also to help others out there. As a lot of people has...don't know what's going on with them. The same was happening to me. I didn't know where I started. How can I build up myself again from scratch? Because I left behind, like all the ethnic minority people, they leave behind their career, their language, their friendships. They have to build themselves from scratch all over again. And it's not easy.It's very difficult.
1: And I'm sure that our listeners are anxious to hear more stories about your, you know, we can't wait. But, you know, for this section, thank you so much, Imagine, sharing with us your background. We'll see all of you after the break.

0: Welcome back to CIBS From Barriers to Bridges. I'm Kelly and I have my co-host Benson.
1: Hello.
0: Today in our episode, we're exploring cross-cultural adaptability with our guest, Marjalee Carla Parker-Hughes.
2: Hi.
0: So before we start with cultural misunderstanding, I just wanted to ask you, Marjalee, if you could elaborate more on your transition.
2: Sure. I was born and raised in Brazil. Mm-hmm. I lived there for 19 years.
1: 19 years?
2: Yes. Mm-hmm. And then I finished my high school and then I went to Spain to study as well. And then I spent about 4 years in Spain. Then I moved to UK and to learn English because mm-hmm. my career was back then interpreting and translating.
1: Right.
2: And then I spent about 3 to 4 years there in mm-hmm. UK, and then we moved to Hong Kong.
1: That's 15
0: well,
1: years.
0: That's quite a journey.
1: What mm-hmm. a journey.
0: Ethnic minorities that often face constant misunderstandings due to communication gaps. And with you being a language specialist, from a psychological perspective, how does this ongoing frustration affect a worker's long-term confidence and mental well-being?
2: Sure, this is such important question because what's look like a daily frustration, like small daily frustration, mm-hmm. actually can become important psychological stressor. Mm-hmm. When somebody is constantly being misunderstood at work, the nervous system is staying a low grade, but mm. continuously. Mm. So you become in alert all the time, and over time it can lead to what we call in psychology a cognitive fatigue. Mm. The minds become exhausted for constantly have to self-monitoring, mm. you constantly checking yourself, rephrasing, and then you second guessing yourself as well. Mm. In the long term, we can see three things that can be detrimental to your life, which is low self-esteem, low mm-hmm. confidence, and we can increase your self-doubt as well. And you feel that you're not competent enough.
1: Mm. Self-doubt, right?
2: Exactly. Yeah, mm. And with time, you can see yourself like emotionally drawing, and you feel like you're not actually belong to the place. And

0: and it can lead to the what we call imposter syndrome.
1: Oh, yes, I know imposter syndrome. I have covered these words, imposter syndrome, a few times. Can you elaborate this meaning to our listeners, especially our ethnic minorities friends who might be hearing this first time?
0: It's actually it's a psychological phenomenon that happened when you constantly self-doubt yourself. You persistent thinking about your accomplishments is not actually very real, despite the fact that you got all the evidence that you are competent.
1: I see.
0: Yeah,
1: I see.
0: So this has they happen a lot. And this, it happened a lot around... ethnic minorities because even though we got all the degrees, we can get all the career settled back home, when you come to a new place, then it's like you start to question yourself if that really is fitting, if it really is good enough.
2: Yeah, in Hong Kong, that could definitely be amplified because it's such a competitive environment.
0: Correct.
2: And with you, I guess also with the differences in terms of how we act,you know, culturally, from what you know, I think your background, you've expressed to me before that you like to show affection and use a lot your hands during your speech. Whereas in Asian culture, they're a bit more, I guess, subdued. Like they don't really express emotion.
1: Yes, openly. I can definitely tell because I also had sometimes a sign of imposter syndrome. I can relate because I also do a lot of volunteering with ethnic minorities and they're great. You know, they have language skills, they're multilingual, they have master's degrees on their own area. But somehow when they talk to a local, they start to feel a bit shy, they don't want to share too much. And I can connect your point with that from my observation.
2: Yeah, it's definitely an interesting take, especially with what you mentioned earlier about nervous system regulation. And that's a term that we've only recently been hearing about. And I think, you know, in particular with how we kind of manage our own emotions and in a cultural environment such as Hong Kong where we're not very...I guess, forthcoming with expression.
0: Sure.
2: So, you know, for someone to recognize any psychological signs, you know, what would be the indicators of that?
0: So since I have done my bachelor's degree locally, I very well know how Hong Kong perceive mental health.
1: Yeah, we're very passive. We don't even want to talk about mental health.
2: It's still a taboo.
1: Yeah, it's still a taboo.
0: There's a lot of stigmas around the word mental health.
1: And it's very heavy. It's a wall, right? I don't have anything. Don't talk to me. I don't want to know about mental. I'm okay.
0: Yeah.
1: Actually, I'm perfectly fine.
0: Exactly. Yeah, that's right. And in fact, that is actually, statistically speaking, a lot of local, and especially the old generation, does not know how to recognize signs of emotional struggle. What they recognize is the physical symptoms. So when they go to a GP, they don't, let's say that they feel anxious about something, but when they go to GP, they feel like, oh, my heart is racing, or I have a headache. So they describe very well the physical symptoms, but cannot actually label like the emotional symptoms, like I feel anxious, I feel nervous, I feel sad, I'm struggling. So they try to find out what is wrong with them physically, and that what they bring to the table. It's very, how can I say, it's very subtle. You start very quiet, the symptoms, and then you just thinking, oh yeah, so today I just have a bad day
1: We'll be fine tomorrow after sleep or after a beer.
0: Just need to rest. A lot of things. So, just have a good food and just have to rest. But eventually, over time, if you don't pay attention to it, it starts to become chronic. And I still have a lot of stigma around the word mental health and to look for help, mental health professionals as well.
1: Yeah, so seeking help is very, very important, that from your sharing. So, Marjorie, when a worker, ethnic minority worker, face unfair judgment or bias due to cultural differences...You know, it sometimes can be damaging their self-esteem. So how can they protect their mental peace and avoid taking these workplace biases personally from your expert view?
0: Yes. First, we have to be very honest about this because bias does exist.
1: Yeah.
0: It's always going to be there. We cannot just pretend that this does not happen to anyone.
1: Accept it. Yeah.
0: Admit it. So it's not about denial. It's about not absorbing what is doesn't belong to you.
1: Mm.
0: There are three things that I normally share with my clients, which is first, we need to separate ourselves from the interpretation.
1: Okay, separate yourself from the situation.
0: Yeah, so what that means, think about the fact. So when you look to the fact, you try to interpret it in a way that is not bringing any blame to yourself. So look to the fact. Second, protect your internal narrative.
1: Okay,
0: your
1: protect
0: self-worth.
1: Yourself.
0: Yes. Mm-hmm. And the third, find your witnesses. Find people in your life that can, friends, colleagues, therapists, who can reflect who you really are. So you don't feel, you don't get the bias, you know, as a something that is really true to you.
1: So seek help.
0: Sure.
2: Yeah. Yeah, but I think sometimes even before seeking help, I think it's important to be, to have that self-awareness of your own capacity. And, you know, different individuals, we have different levels of capacity. So I think in essence, you know, it's about being able to maintain your internal dialogue, but also be attuned to recognizing certain emotions that come and not to ignore.
0: Sure, yeah, so, totally, yes. That's exactly what they're supposed to do.
1: Yeah, so thank you, Majeline. After the break, we'll go deeper into how to overcome isolation. So
0: okay.
1: We'll see you all after the break.

0: It's time to rewrite the narrative for ethnic minorities in Hong Kong's workplace. This program is every ethnic minority's toolkit to navigate local labor markets and to turn obstacles into opportunities. Let's grow together and lead the way towards true workplace inclusion, from barriers to bridges. Welcome back to CIBS from Barriers to Bridges. I'm your host, Benson, a career coach with 15 years corporate experience. And I have my co-host today, Kelly.
1: Hi, everyone. I'm a leadership strategist and consultant.
0: And we are very grateful to have our esteemed guest, Majile.
2: Hi.
0: She's a clinical psychology from Brazil, but now she's now based in Hong Kong. So in the last two parts, we touched on her background, interesting travel journey from Brazil to Hong Kong, and also we touched base on cultural misunderstanding. In this section, we'll touch base more about how to overcome isolation and becoming a team player. So with that, Majile, it can be hard to feel like a team player, you know, when you feel socially isolated due to language or cultural gaps. What steps can they take to build genuine trust with local colleagues without losing their own cultural identity?
1: Yeah, this is it's the most beautiful, how can I say, tension to navigate. Because I want to be clear here, integration is not assimilation, and you don't have to disappear to belong.
0: Good.
1: So, trust in, so trust in any culture is built through three things. Consistency. And curiosity and comfort. So you have to be consistent, you need to show up, and then you need to be curious, asking about food and the culture, family, and embrace it. And then you have also to bring your warmth, you need to bring humor, you need to show kindness and small gestures. All this is actually works across every culture. Trust me, it works.
0: Three C's you mentioned.
1: But equally, you have to share yourself. You share yourself, you share your culture, share where you're coming from. It's a beautiful mutual exchange because it's not one-sided and perspective, and that the richest place, relationships, is about mutual exchange. Belonging doesn't need to be blending in. It comes from being known.
0: And also be yourself, right? So don't build walls in front of people. Start from yourself.
1: Yes, that's right.
2: I love how you've touched on you don't need to disappear to belong. And I think a lot of our ethnic minority friends can relate to that to some degree, because it's so important for us to keep that cultural identity. But it's also very easy for us to lose track of it along the way because we're trying to kind of merge two different worlds.
1: Yes, that's true.
2: Yeah. So I guess flexibility would be the key to surviving in a multicultural environment. So how could someone practice being flexible at work when the local management styles feel completely different from what they're used to?
1: Very interesting question.
2: Flexibility. Yes, flexibility is the key.
1: Psychologically, it's not agreeing with everything. It's about expanding your range. What I mean is, few practical things can help with that. Basically, if you get curious about how management works, why they behave this way, why this style exists, then in Hong Kong, for example, the communication style is more direct.
0: Or busy people in Hong Kong, right? Every minute is money. Don't waste my time.
1: Okay, but it's not any better or worse than Western culture. So it's just different style.
0: No good and bad.
1: So it's just a different operating system. So once you understand the logic, you stop feeling that personal. So the second is observe before react. So spending time notice the pattern, the behaviors, the decision, how they, the bosses, how they give you feedback, how they handle disagreement, and so on. So this is actually what we call culturally intelligence.
0: Cultural intelligence.
1: So it's a skill that actually absolutely everyone can learn. So invest on it. That is very good. And the third is hold on to your values.
0: Hold your values.
1: Yes.、Yeah. Mm-hmm. Just adjust the delivery. Keep it, but adjust how you're gonna deliver that. So you don't have to.

0: Oh, thank you, Majulay. So another question for you. For our friends or ethnic minority who feels ignored during meetings, sometimes, you know, they feel left out in the meetings, in the corporate meetings. They feel that they are not included as part of that decision-making process. From your view, what is a confident, healthy way to assert themselves, to speak up and ensure that the voice is heard?
1: That's also another good question, because first, if you ever felt invisible in a meeting, you're not alone.
0: Okay.
1: This is one of the most common experience I actually encounter with my own clients. It's very common to feel like that. So I give a few practical strategies. Prepare before the meeting and not perform during. Because when you walk into the meeting, if you know at least 1 to 2 points, this already reduces your anxiety and bring more clarity.
0: Yeah. Well prepared is
1: yes.
0: key.
1: And then use a few anchoring phrases such as, you know, would you like to add this perspective and building on what you just been said? Those also can sound like you have authority, but not aggressive. So, and the third is just don't wait for the perfect moment to speak out, because research says the longer you stay quiet, the harder is for you to contribute.
0: It's hard to feel visible.
1: Exactly. So don't wait for it, just go for it. And finally, something very important, especially for me, which is own your own accent.
0: Oh, nice one. Tell us a bit more about what do you mean by own your own accents?
1: In this case, we speak English, so I have an accent.
0: Yeah.
1: And the way I speak, the way I phrase myself, the way I'm presenting. My voice, or your voice in this case, does not need to sound like anybody else.
0: Very good point.
1: Weight.
0: Yeah.
1: Yeah, so confidence is not about how you sound either locally or British or American or Australia.
0: Yeah.
1: It's about grounded in yourself. When you speak for steadiness, people listen regardless of your accent.
0: That's a very good point.
2: Yeah, no, I really like that you've covered that, Majulay, especially when it comes to overcoming isolation and becoming a team player. But most importantly, a fundamental piece is to recognize your own authenticity and what you can actually contribute, because everyone can contribute something.
1: Yes.
2: So thank you.
0: Yeah, thank you. So after the break, we'll touch on the psychological resilience and thriving in this world.
2: Great. Thank you.
1: Thank you.

Your cultural flex, your superpower. The Star Ferry Secret. Sometimes we feel like guests in Hong Kong, but do you know our community actually helped build the foundations of this city? The famous Star Ferry that everyone loves was founded by a Parsi businessman named Dorabaji Doroji Mitawala. The Peninsula Hotel and the CLP Power Company is started by the Kadori family from Iraq. We aren't just trying to join the club, we helped build the clubhouse. Being different is actually a massive business advantage. In the corporate world, this is called cognitive diversity. A study shows that companies with diverse teams are 35% more successful. Why? Because if everyone in a room thinks exactly the same way, they will all make the same mistakes. A diverse team catches those mistakes because they see the world from different angles. For example, you might notice a cultural problem in a marketing ad that a local staff member would totally miss. Your global brain is exactly what a Hong Kong company needs to grow and go international. Don't just try to fit in. Stand out and show them why they need your unique perspective.

0: Welcome back to CIBS From Barriers to Bridges. I'm Kelly. I have my co-host Benson with us today.
1: Hi, everyone.
0: And our special guest, Majeli Kyla Parker-Hughes.
2: Hi, thank you for having me again.
0: Thank you for being here. I'm looking forward to our next topic, which is about psychological resilience and thriving. So can you share more about, just a bit about your experience with that?
2: Mm-hmm. So honestly, it took a lot of time for me and a lot of internal work. A few things did shift over time, which was first I stopped to prove myself I belong.
1: Okay, that's interesting.
2: So, and then rather than do this, I started to focus on contributing.
1: Okay.
2: So in the moment that my energy moved from defending myself to offering value, then my whole experience about Hong Kong has changed.
1: Wow, the mindset shift is super important to how you see the world.
2: Yes. And then second, I did build a stronger internal foundation through therapy, reflection, and community working. And so you cannot pour into others and show and perform in a high level, professionally speaking, when you have empty space inside. So that is what I have done. And then the third, I did embrace my diversity identity. I see that as now as an advantage rather than a drawback. So my ability to move between languages, culture, and emotional resistors become one of my greatest professional strengths, and especially in my clinical work. So finally, I gave myself permission to thrive.
1: Oh, I like that. That's, give yourself time. Don't be too harsh on yourself. Right?
2: Yeah, and then that sounds simple, but for ethnic minorities professionals, and like everybody else, I have spent so long in a survival mode that thriving actually feels like foreign. And it takes really a conscious decision.

0: decision to step into the thriving mode.
1: You know, Majeli, I'm extremely inspired by your journey. You are certainly embodying the true characteristics of what personal resilience looks like. From how you've transitioned from survival mode into a thriving mode. And I think the key point of it is that it does take time.
0: Yes.
1: So you did have to do a lot of internal work to get to where you are. So for anyone that's listening today and experiencing this, this is a process. So to embrace it and to continue.
2: And give yourself time, right? I think one key point I picked up from your sharing is that everyone is different, right? Someone might take a few months, someone take a few years, but I think the key is to look within and keep working on it, right? Don't just compare yourself with other ethnic minority professional because we're all unique, right? So I'm curious, in your story, how long it took you to actually, you know, from the survival mode to thriving mode?
0: Yeah, so the first year, actually, we didn't know we're going to stay here or not because it was like supposed to be just a year. So at that time, I did not try so much to fit in. I thought I was going to come back home. But once that my husband have a local contract with me that's permanent here, then I say, okay, that's it. This is what I have to do. I need to embrace this culture. And it took me about 5 years.
2: Wow, you see.
1: That's actually a healthy time frame. I think, you know, when it comes down to everybody's situation, we need to really consider context and circumstance. And for you, you know, you weren't quite sure what the journey looked like because you weren't sure if you're going to put down some roots in Hong Kong. And so once you were given the green light, I guess you and your husband, and settling down, then that kind of motivated you to try more.
0: Yes, that's right. And then this actually motivated me to embrace the culture, to integrate myself. And then I have a parallel, another journey, which is to find myself inside this culture.
2: Yeah, I can definitely can hear a sense of commitment, right? Once you know, to focus on the how, the action, right? Because I think that the mindset is very important. And once you know that, okay, what can I do? Then the energy goes into the action rather than just keep worrying about, how to settle in. I think that makes a lot of difference.
0: Exactly. And that was like a very beautiful journey for me with the struggles. But obviously, the experience shaped who I am today and how I work with my clients.
2: It turned into a blessing in disguise. Yeah.
1: Definitely beneficial to a city like Hong Kong. Because we're just a melting pot of all these different cultures. And so I think the diversity is only enriching, you know, what Hong Kong contribute.
0: Diversity is very important. Hong Kong is a very cosmopolitan city.
2: So imagine, so what is your ultimate message of empowerment, right, to our ethnic minority community on how to view their multicultural background as a psychological strength rather than a career obstacle?
0: All right, so first of all, for anyone that is listening today about this topic, I want you to say that your diverse background is not something that you need to overcome. It's one of the most sophisticated assets that you carry.
2: It's an asset.
0: Yeah. So you have learned how to read different cultural codes, develop empathy across differences, and that you have adapted, translated, built bridges, and then that any monoculture professional will never know what that is. So that is not a weakness, it's actually your emotional intelligence. And the world's becoming more global and more diverse and more complex. So people who you lead in the future are exactly the people who lived between cultures.
1: Thank you, Majeli. It's been very insightful hearing about your experiences with cross-cultural adaptability. So just to kind of summarize the key points to our session is that obviously to have this self-awareness, to recognize cultural misunderstandings, but also some factors which could help us overcome isolation and becoming a team player is to observe and to process the situation. And above all, give yourself time and to be genuine and authentic to your true self. Because our strengths and differences can definitely add value collectively.
0: Thank you.
2: So for me, as a closing, is to, I would say, is to embrace your uniqueness, right? And also embrace the diversity. And I think once again, thank you so much today, Majeli. I'm sure that our listeners are really inspired by your story, true story, from barriers to bridges. Thank you so much.
0: Thank you for having me. It was a real pleasure.
2: Thank you.
1: Thank you, Majeli.
2: Bye-bye.

0: Hello and welcome to the RTHK CIBS program. Next stop, Hong Kong. Home away from home. I'm Stella from Malaysia.
1: And I'm Rao, born and raised in Hong Kong, though I also studied in the UK for a bit before.
0: Moving to a new city is hard. Moving to a new country is harder. Doing it alone, without your family, without your support system, that takes courage.
1: And yet, every year, students from all over the world choose Hong Kong. They come for education, for opportunities, for a fresh start.
0: But what happens after they arrive? What does the first week feel like? The first month? Or even the first year?
1: That's what we wanted to find out. So we started asking.
0: And this show is a collection of those conversations. Real students, real stories, no filter. Rao, this is episode 3. How are you finding it?
1: I'm actually enjoying it more than I expected. Every guest brings a different angle.
0: Agree. Last week, I was the guest. Strange sitting in the audio chair.
1: You did it so well.
0: Thanks. Tonight, we have got someone new.
1: Before we bring them in, what's one thing you have learned since moving to Hong Kong?
0: That is a big question. I'll say home is more about the people than a place.
1: That's fair. For me, it was learning to ask for help. In the UK, I tried to do everything alone at first. That didn't work.
0: Same. I was too proud to ask for directions, too shy to ask for Cantonese help. Eventually, you realize everyone needs help sometimes.
1: Exactly. And that's what this show is about. Those realizations.
0: Quick rundown for the new listeners.
1: First up will be the introduction and background. Where they are from. Why Hong Kong? First days.
0: Segment 2. I love Hong Kong. Question quiz about the city.
1: Segment 3. Look for a star.

0: they dedicate a song to someone who helped them feel at home.
1: And segment four, Two Truths, One Lie. Three university stories, two true and one fake. We guess the lie.
0: Same structure, different story.
1: Tonight, we have MD Fahim. Fahim is from Bangladesh, studying at City University of Hong Kong. His story is about leaving a familiar life behind and building a new one in a different culture.
0: Fahim, welcome.
2: Thank you guys, thank you for having me.
1: All right, before you introduce yourself, how do you say hello in Bengali?
2: We should just go with Assalamualaikum, usually, because that's the common greeting back home.
1: Assalamualaikum.
2: Assalamualaikum.
1: Assalamualaikum.
2: Yeah, that's good.
0: Assalamualaikum.
2: Exactly, that's perfect, perfect.
0: Nice, okay, for him. Tell us who you are and how you end up in Hong Kong.
2: Oh, okay. Do you want the 2-hour long version or the 2-minute version, right?
0: Both are okay. Both.
2: I'm originally from Bangladesh. I came to Hong Kong around 3.5 years back for university particularly. It was a bit of a sudden decision in the sense that I didn't really plan to entirely come here for too long, at least for university. But, you know, life is expected. You know, today you're doing this, tomorrow something else comes across, and it just happened to be one of those things I came across. And I, so far, I think everything's been amazing. You know, been, you know, you learn new things, see better things in life, and yeah, it's so far it's a great experience. So yeah, 3.5 years here already. I've met amazing people here. I love Hong Kong. It's a great place.
0: Can you tell us what's your hometown like? Can you describe to our listeners?
2: Yes, the hometown. Wow, that's a very good question. Look, I know Bangladesh is pretty green as well in terms of we got forests, we got mountains. It's a very different landscape compared to Hong Kong, because in Hong Kong you see a lot of big buildings and just behind that you see like massive mountains, right? And you're like, wow, the contrast is crazy. But back home it's relatively plain, at least where I'm from. So originally I'm from a city called Ratchai, exactly. And Ratchai is famous for mangoes.
1: Ooh.
2: And there's a lot of mangoes growing out there. So growing up I had a huge amount of mangoes growing up. So much so that people from our hometown were just called mango people. Right? So, but I moved to this capital city, Dhaka, for my dad's job. And I've been there, like, ever since. I think a lot of guests who come on the show would say the same thing. And it's life here is very fast-paced compared to back home. And back home, you could just relax a bit, take it easy. But here, it's like, you know,
0: what occasion can you feel like, oh, Hong Kong is really a fast-paced city?
2: When can you not? Every single day, right? To be honest, you wake up, you're right there. It's like, this is the craziest part. I remember this one time. I got on the MTR. There was a relatively older gentleman was next to me. And he was going to get off. We're going to interchange. So it's like, I think we're in Mong Kok area. Yeah. We're going to interchange
0: It's so busy.
2: Yeah, Hong very busy, right? So I was going to interchange to the other side to get to the red line to get to TSC. So there was this older gentleman next to me, right? And he looked pretty old, right? And he's probably like 60, 70 years old. So we were there, the door opens to the MTR and the other MTR is already waiting, right? So you're like, okay, most people are trying to rush to it, right? And I'm like, okay, I'm walking faster.
0: Mm-hmm. And you run.
2: And that older gentleman just ran. And he was fast. I was like, wow. I would never have expected this. And you realize it's like that spirit is in people regardless of their age. That, you know, the fast mentality, and that's just the way they grew up, and that's why they're doing that. And that is a huge shocker to
0: me. It's like
2: personally.
0: He's running his 100 meters.
2: Exactly. It's like, wow, Usain Bolt, is that you kind of thing? You know, so there's that. So, yeah.
1: All right. So back then, do you have other choice other than Hong Kong? And why did you make your final choice to be here?
2: I have big dreams. I want to be able to accomplish it. Mm-hmm. I don't come from a very well-off family. We're from a very modest background, right? We didn't have our struggles growing up. At the same time, you know, my parents never let us feel it entirely, that, you know, we're going through something. And, I, you know, I didn't have to feel it entirely. But you do understand when you grow up in a background like that, you tell yourself, okay, I faced certain things growing up, but I don't necessarily want to make other people face those things. Mm-hmm. So I want to build a life for myself that impacts not just me, but all the people around me so that I can do something better for them. But growing up, I was not necessarily well receptive of this situation I was in. I was like, why? But now I realize, you know, it's the purpose of it, and you understand certain things and you want to do better for other people. And therefore I decided I want to go abroad, right? Mm-hmm. And because I want to get the exposure to growing up in a different environment, learning at a different institution, things like that. Everywhere there was an opportunity to get a scholarship, because I couldn't afford education outside without a scholarship.
1: It's indeed very high amount to study.
2: For locals, it's already high enough.
1: Yeah.
2: And for internationals, it's like 3-4 times, right? Yeah. So it's pretty rough. I couldn't even afford the local tuition, let alone the international one. So I was like, you know what? It's okay. We'll figure things out. Mm-hmm. And thankfully, I was able to land this offer in City of HK, and mm-hmm. they did agree to give me somewhat of a full ride. But the requirement was I had to get a very, very high grade in my board exam. Mm-hmm. So I sat for the A-levels at that time, and I was like, okay. It was a conditional offer. So like, if I got a certain amount of grade for my exam, that's only would I be able to get the full scholarship. Mm-hmm. Everybody had the news that, okay, probably he's going to go to Hong Kong. So almost mm-hmm. everybody's knowing. I don't know if I was going to go, because mm-hmm. for me, I had to get those grades to be able to get that scholarship and then finally make it to Hong Kong. Because I remember the day before the results came in, there was a gathering at one of our friends' mm-hmm. house.
0: Are you worried?
2: Very worried, because I was in that friend's house, because, you know, everybody was graduating or leaving. Mm-hmm. But we were like, you know, I couldn't think about anything apart from the day after, which mm-hmm. is why my results are coming out. Fortunately, I was able to secure something that allowed me to get to Hong Kong. That's how I ended up in Hong Kong. My father actually did come to drop me off. Mm-hmm. It just feels like yesterday I came, and now it's been like almost 4 years in Hong Kong. So, yeah, it's a crazy experience.
0: So what was your first impression when you arrived to Hong Kong?
2: And once again, I just think different places are different. Mm-hmm. And that's why it's not like not everything is right or wrong. Some mm-hmm. things are just different, right? And going up where I grew up, certain things would be perceived differently for me, right? So when I got on a minibus in Hong Kong, I'm sure you guys have been on a minibus in Hong Kong. I go in, right? Okay, they don't speak English, but that's fine. And they're in the minibus, and the driver has like gloves on, so he's like ready to drive. I'm like, okay, this is a minibus. It doesn't have to be that rough.
0: You think it's like driving an F1?
2: Yeah, absolutely.
0: How come there are gloves?
2: 100%, you know? And I was like, okay, the guy speeds up. The speedometer just stops at 60. I was like, 60 isn't too bad. But the car is going way faster than 60. I don't think this is 60 kilometers per hour. And he's not stopping. It's like, I will not stop today. It's like, you know, the Fast and Furious movies. It was exactly like that. I don't want to die now. I was like, oh God, just let me come off this next station. And thankfully, the next station wasn't too far where I was going to get off. And I came off and I was like, I don't think I'm getting on a minibus again. It's very scary that way, right? So there was that instance. And the second instance, I was like, one of the bigger cultural differences per se is in Hong Kong, you know, public display of affection is pretty common, right? But back home in Bangladesh, it's not that common of a thing. As a matter of fact, it's pretty frowned upon. And I came from that because I grew up in Bangladesh entirely. That's my idea. I was like, people don't have PDA in public, right? And here in Hong Kong, I was going up the escalator. Suddenly, there was this couple in front of me. They started hugging each other really tight and everything else. I was like, is it normal to do that? Or is it just these people? And I look at the next escalator on the side. Somebody's doing that there too. And I was like, really awkward. And I was like, okay, is this normal or not? But gradually, then I came to realize it's actually pretty normal here.
0: And other people's reactions are normal.
2: Yeah.
1: Your turn to RTHK CIBS Next Stop Hong Kong. Home away from home. I'm Stella.
0: And I'm Rao.
1: So Rao, before we start the quiz, how do you think Fahim would do?
0: I've no idea, but I've noticed international students here often pick up local knowledge pretty fast. I think he will be doing good.
1: True. You have to learn which MTR exits to go where or you walk in circles forever.
0: Alright, let's see. Time for segment 2. I love Hong Kong.
3: I love Hong Kong.
1: The first question's about geography. Lantau Island is best known for which attraction?
0: A. Victoria Peak. B. Tian Tang Buddha. Big Buddha. C. The Peak Tram. D. Mong Kok Market.
2: And imagine if I said Mong Kok Market, that'd be crazy.
1: Have you been to Lantau Island?
2: I have not, but I know it's the Big Buddha. Right?
1: Oh, correct. Yeah. Correct. You should visit sometime. It's huge. I can tell.
2: Okay,
1: the Buddha is huge.
2: I'll put that on my list next. Thank you. Kowloon,
1: Kowloon, Hong Kong. Now, moving on to food. Which barbecue-style pork is a Cantonese favorite often found in Hong Kong?
0: A. Char siu. B. Peking duck. C. Bulgogi. D. Lee chun.
2: The char siu?
1: Yeah, correct. We like Hong Kong. Questions about festival. During Chinese New Year, people in Hong Kong often give children red packets. What are these packets called?
0: A. Jiaozi. B. Fa Bao. C. Lai Si. Red packets. D. Mooncakes.
2: Wow. It's C. Lai Si, right?
1: Yeah. Have you received any Lai Si before?
2: This is my first year where I got lycee. Ooh. Actually, it was very exciting. I was like, you know, usually growing, I didn't get any lycee there, right? Mm-hmm. And then this year, I did get lycee for the first time, and I was like, wow, it was special.

0: Last but not least, about transport. Which cable car carries visitors to the Wongping village to Lantau Island?
1: A. Peak Tram. B. Wongping 360 cable car. C. Star Ferry. D. A32 shuttle.
2: Just for the jokes, I want to say Sea Star Ferry, you know?
0: For the joke, why do you choose Sea Star Ferry?
2: You know, it'd be amazing. If, think about it, guys. If a ferry could fly, that's an amazing tourist attraction.
1: Yeah.
2: I think it's pretty...
1: It's a well-ride attraction.
2: Yeah, it's like crazy. But yeah, the answer is Wongping 360.
0: Yeah, you got it correct. You answered it all correctly. And that wraps up segment 2. Well done!

0: Let's go back to our conversation. MD, tell us more about university life here compared to your home.
1: It's a lot diverse here, very, very diverse, and then a lot of people from a lot of different parts of the world. And I think that's what's amazing about university here. You know, I was lucky enough to get to a university where there were people from different parts of the world. Back home, it's usually you see people from the same country per se. It's not a bad thing per se. It's, for me, being exposed to that group of people, like diversity of people per se, it's pretty amazing because you think about it. Yes, in classrooms you learn a lot. Both of you were international students. You said you studied in the UK. You studied here in Hong Kong, right? Yes, classrooms teach you a lot. Of course, I'm not gonna deny that they do teach you stuff, but you learn a lot more from being around those people from different parts of the world and then their perspectives on how the world works. And I learned a lot from that. A few of my very good friends are from Hungary, and this friend from the Filipino Chinese, and then they have their own ideas, and some of the local friends too as well. They have a different way on how they see the world works, and to be able to understand that and live together harmoniously is amazing, because I think that's the beauty of the world. Everybody's different. Everybody has their own ideas per se, but maybe we'll have disagreements in a lot of different things, and that's normal. Just because I disagree with a certain idea of yours doesn't mean I have to disrespect it. So being able to live amongst people who have different opinions but still coexist is, that's just beautiful, in my opinion, right?
2: Yeah, it's like respecting people. I feel like for myself, when I came to Hong Kong and I realized it's okay to have disagreement. Let's just agree with disagreement, right?
1: Absolutely,
2: and
1: absolutely.
2: As long as we have the opportunity and have the freedom to express ourselves, and that's something that we should be grateful and appreciate. I'm curious about what's your mentality change from, you know, the time before we come to Hong Kong and now that you have been here for like 2.5 years?
1: Yeah, that's a very good question, actually. As I mentioned at the beginning, in the sense that I had big dreams to try to make something happen for myself and people around me, benefited per se, right? Because you know, back home, my father had a small business. He had a startup, and every single day he used to wake up, struggle to make that work. Despite how hard it was, he never stopped. And I saw that, and I was like, okay, you know, my idea was, okay, I want to be involved in things where I can help more such small business owners get better, right? So essentially venture capital, things like that. So that's what I wanted to do per se. And when it comes to mentality shift, right, I had goals, but as I mentioned, Bangladesh is pretty slow-paced compared to Hong Kong. When I came here, you know, I had the goal, but then you get exposed to a faster-paced environment and you're like, I have to rush to things and whatnot and things like that. So initially it was like, you know, what do I do? It's like, I don't know what to do. It's like, it's a range of different things that are going on in your mind at the same time. But I think the biggest mentality shift I had, and it's also thanks to the friends that I was lucky enough to make, is knowing that everybody in their life has their own path. You don't have to follow what ABC they're doing, right? You don't have to get a particular job in a certain industry just because 90% of people are doing that. That may not be your path. I understand being in Asia, it's really hard because we're like, we have this fixed notion that we're going to follow this path, we're going to get it.
0: Have expectation from the society.
1: Absolutely, absolutely, right? But to be honest, you care too much about society. Those people that tell you stuff, they'll be like, okay, you can't do this, blah, blah, blah. 2 minutes later, they'll forget about you. But their opinions, you'll think about it for too long. And you'd be like, it's going to ruin your day, night, and weeks to come. Why would you do that? You have your own path. Tread on it. When the time is right, everybody's going to see what they're going to see. For now, don't compete with other people. Compete with yourself. Try to become a better version of yourself, right? So that's, I think, the biggest mentality shift I was lucky to have.
0: You're like a motivation speaker.
2: Oh. Yeah.
0: Follow your dream. Pursue your goal.
1: Yeah.
0: Can you tell us what's your dream or what do you want to pursue in your career?
1: Okay, that's
0: something you want to achieve?
1: So as I mentioned, my father has his own startup. I want to be a venture capitalist, which is like we invest in startups. And it's like, if I get I'll be lucky to, because I'm kind of involved in that field for now, and I want to be bigger in terms of exposure, hopefully. And I'm lucky to work with people who are, first of all, smart enough to design something to make other people's work lives better. And secondly, are willing to take that risk to make other people's lives better. Because it's not easy to start your own business. It's not easy to take a risk. It's not easy to do that while everybody's around you is telling you shouldn't do it. To be able to be a part of their journey is, I think, the honor is mine, genuinely. So this is what I want to do ultimately, yeah.
2: I feel like you're a self-driven person.
1: I try. Fortunate to have grown up with values that teach me that, and at the same time, everything I stand for, everything I believe in, pushes me towards that idea. And also, I've been lucky enough to make friends who reinforce that. So, yeah, that's...
0: I knew that Stella would like to do something like startup as well, right?
2: Yeah, actually, I'm highly involved in startup.
1: That's great. It's great. If you ever have an idea,
2: yeah,
1: you know,
2: we can
1: you
2: talk
1: know,
2: about
1: absolutely,
2: it.
1: Absolutely. Just drop me a chat and I'll be happy to talk about it.
2: Yeah.
1: That's great.
2: Yeah, so, like, when you mentioned about venture capitalism and then startups... I can relate, even though I'm not directly in the field right now as my day-to-day, you know, job.
1: Mm-hmm.
2: But that is something that I have been keep involving myself as like a hustle
1: or
2: sidetrack.
1: No, that's respectful.
2: Yeah.
1: Both of you guys, you know, anytime you want to do a startup, just feel free to text me. We'll be happy to talk about it.
2: To our audience there, you hear?
1: Absolutely.
2: All right. So on this, have you always been like a goal-oriented person?
1: I would say... To a certain extent, it increased now, I would say, a lot more. And I don't think I'm the highest. I think there's more to do. And, you know, there's always better things to do in life in terms of going up, right? As I mentioned, growing up the way I grew up, to a certain extent, I was probably forced to think that I have to be someone great, someone good for not just me, but people around me as well. But, you know, at that time, it was more like forced. But now I understand it in the sense that it's good that I think I get to experience that and think that way. If anything, it's a privilege. You know, because if I was comfortable, I would never have been thinking about these things. What I used to think was a curse before ended up being one of my biggest, you know, sources of inspiration, per se. So a lot of people are watching this now, listening to this, any of you are going through rough times and you're like, why is this happening to me? You know, there's a reason for everything. Don't take it for what it is. It may be bad tomorrow, it may be bad the day after, but at least one day it's going to be good. So just hold at it, you know, so yeah.
2: It shaped who you are today.
1: Absolutely.
2: All right, and that's the end of the first half of Next Stop Hong Kong. Home away from home. Short break, and then we'll be back. I'm Stella.
0: And I'm Rao. Stay with us.

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1: Every story begins with a voice.
0: We came from across the world
1: and found a home in this city,
0: where international students become locals.
1: Home away from home.
2: You are the wind beneath my wings.
0: I'm Stella from Malaysia.
1: I'm Rao from Hong Kong.
3: Next stop, Hong Kong.

0: And we are back. You are listening to the RTHK CIBS program. Next stop, Hong Kong. Home away from home. I'm Stella.
1: I'm Rao.
0: Still with us is Fahim from Bangladesh. Rao, what stood out to you from the first half?
1: I think what stood out is his attitude to life. It's the most stood out thing in the part one conversation, and it takes effort.
0: I agree.
1: All right, time for segment three.
0: Rao, this segment always gets me a bit emotional because choosing a song for someone means admitting they mattered. And sometimes we don't say that out loud enough.
1: That's true. It's a small gesture, but it stays with people.
0: Exactly. All right, segment three, look for a star.

0: Andy, you pick a song for someone who helped you feel at home in Hong Kong.
1: Tell us the story. Who were they and what did they do?
2: It's, both of you guys have studied abroad, so you would know that the community does matter a lot in terms of who you're around. I do believe that your companions are a reflection of who you are. Whoever you'll be with, you'll become like them. Fortunate that I get to say that picking one person is going to be hard because, you know, I've been blessed to be around so many different people that if they're listening to this, they would know who they are. A couple of people, they taught me things such as, first of all, in different stages. One is like, one, they helped me understand that I could dream bigger. I don't have to not take risks. If I have big dreams and if I'm scared, might as well just give it a shot. Like, what's the worst that could happen? You fail. It's okay. Try again, right? It's they taught me the value of, you know, people are going to say things, screw it. You go your way. You do your thing. Okay, you do what you do. I think what I learned, and I also would want to tell people, is if you try to do something, right, and it doesn't happen the way you want it to be, it's not a failure per se. It's just a stumble along the way. It's just a temporary stop. But later on, you can just try again. You only fail when you stop. You don't fail if you get a bad GPA for one semester. That's not a failure. That's just a stumble along the way. And then there's a second part, which is when you make that decision that you no longer want to live in the safety and you want to make something happen, try to do it right. There will be times you'll be very sad because not everything's going to work out every single day. Everything happens for a reason, and mm-hmm. I'm on the right track. They kept making me believe in the fact that I could be something, which mm-hmm. I think is very important.
1: So what's the song and who is it by?
2: The song I would like to use for is Flight from the movie Man of Steel. It's by Hans Zimmer. And so Flight, per se, it's interesting because have you guys watched Man of Steel? For a Superman movie. That song is when played when Superman is first learning how to fly. He starts flying first, and then he actually crashes down. And then he takes a deep breath, stops. Because in the movie, while Flight is being played and while he's doing that, in the back of his mind, Superman, his father's monologue is also being played. Mm-hmm. And it's just telling him that you can be like greater than what you know, it can be the solution to their problem. You can be someone great for them, you know, mm-hmm. someone they can be hopeful about. And then that's when he starts flying, and he's flying like really nicely at that time. So I think Flight is relevant in this case because for better or for worse, they're teaching me how to fly. So yeah, there you go.
1: The song you chose is just music with a few lines of words. Why don't I pick a song for you instead? It's Father and Son by Cat Stevens. It's also about the relationship between a father and a son, and it really suits how you are feeling right now.

It's not time to make a change. Just relax, take it easy. You're still young, that's your fault. There's so much you have to know.

0: away from home. Next stop, Hong Kong. It must have been cold there in my
1: shadow. MD, have you ever felt lonely in Hong Kong?
2: I would say at least at the beginning, when you're here, I got so many things to think about in terms of how do I do this, how do I do that, blah, blah, blah, this and that. And for better or for worse, I think that was a good thing, because at that time I didn't have time to think about my feelings for a second. But in terms of being lonely, I was lucky enough to be surrounded by friends for most of my life. Mm-hmm. You know, it may not be 1,000 different people. And that's one of the important things I learned. You don't need 1,000 people in your life. You just mm-hmm. need a couple that will actually stick with you
1: through thick and thin. Like a few true friends.
2: Exactly, and 100%. Right? Only when you go through negative things in life, that's when you realize which people are actually your friends and which mm-hmm. people aren't. And I'm lucky enough to have learned it in university instead of, you know, out there in the real, like, mm-hmm. job world or whatever, because it's a lot more cutthroat there, right? I better learned here than there. But in terms of dealing with loneliness per se, yeah, do I not miss my family? Absolutely, I do. You know, every now I speak to my parents almost every day. And my sister's actually now in Hong Kong as well, so that's nice to have family.
1: She came here for work?
2: I have a younger sister. She's a freshman now in university. Oh. And she's the same university as me, so do I miss my family? Absolutely. We do talk every day, but it's not the same as seeing them in person, right? Even if something feels painful now, future prospects, you have to just overlook the present for now just for a better future, because the present is only like, what, today, tomorrow, probably, that's it. But the future is going to be hopefully a longer period of time. So it's like, would you do 5 years of happiness for 50 years of pain, or do 5 years of pain for 50 years of happiness? And I think that's one of the things that me realize and say that, okay, you know what, I shouldn't feel lonely because there's something that needs to be done. So that's the idea.
3: This idea reminds me of the delay of gratification.
2: Exactly. Yeah.
3: We enjoy the process, while at the same time we acknowledge what's going on in our life, and then, you know, being grateful if something good turns out. That would be our bonus. All right. You are now listening to the RTHK CIBS program. Next stop, Hong Kong. Home away from home. I'm Stella.
1: And I'm Rao.
3: Rao, this last segment is the one I look forward to the most.
1: Yeah, me too. It's the most unpredictable.
3: Exactly. You never know if the stories will be funny, embarrassing, or just strange.
1: And MD gets to try to trick us.
3: Which I respect. All right, time for the segment 4. Two truths, one lie.
4: Two truths, one lie. University life.
3: Fahim, you'll share 3 stories from university life here.
1: Two true, one lie.
3: And we guess which one is the fake one.
1: Ready? Your first story.
4: Situation 1.
2: First story is about a hobby of mine. When I was in university, you know, I'm a big yapper, I talk a lot. What I did was, okay, I need to be affiliated with something which allows me to tell a story and interact with people, per se. So one of the things that I picked up was emceeing for programs and whatnot. But for me, like, regular, formal emceeing, be like, hello, welcome, guys. Mm-hmm. Today we have this guest. That was good, but it didn't excite me because I was like, I have too much energy stored within me. I got to get it out. I decided to try out to be MCs for festivals in our school. And I said, you know what? I'm going to be, because at that time there are a lot of students there. So I think a bit of energy could help. I started MCing for school events. Everybody did vibe off my energy. Thanks to the crowd at that time.
3: Yeah, I can tell, you know, all the way now in this session, MD is so just...

0: not sure to share about your stories and how do you navigate this whole conversation. So I think this could be true, but let's listen to the rest of the two stories.
1: Let's see.
2: Situation 2.
1: The second story. When I was in my first year, like freshman year, so it was during CNY, and CNY is a pretty long holiday, right?
0: Yep.
1: So three of my friends, me and two more of my friends, they're Koreans. So it's mostly Koreans, they actually go for military service in their second year.
0: Mm-hmm.
1: So like they usually are disappearing for 2 years. So you don't see them until your fourth year. Those friends are going to the military per se. So, you know, we want to spend some time together before they went. So you're like, okay, CNY is a pretty long holiday. Why don't we just go spend some time together?
3: Hang out before they go.
1: Exactly, right. And here's the thing. So we went to West Kowloon.
0: Mm-hmm.
1: So we're like, okay, we can stay and look at the sun and the sights. And then after that, so we were at M plus. Yeah, but the problem was we didn't realize, but my phone was at 7%.
0: Mm-hmm.
1: My friends' phone were also at 7%. And all of a sudden, we're like, okay, we have to go back home. But my phone died.
0: Okay.
1: And my friend's phone died too.
0: Uh-huh.
1: The problem was my Octopus was out of balance.
0: Okay.
1: My phone died, so I can't recharge my phone.
0: And do you have cash?
1: I did not have cash.
0: Okay,
1: what do we do? So we were like there, and it was already getting very late. It was almost like 11 p.m. So we were like, oh no, how do we get back home? So long story short, we actually were trapped in the rooftop of IFC until sunrise. Because we were like, you know what? I think it's for the best. We can just
0: why
1: stay
0: not just
1: here.
0: Enjoy the sunrise, right?
1: Yeah, you know, since we're stuck and my phone's down. And, you know, like in the morning, we can find a way to charge our phone. But for now, we can just sit here. This is the craziest part about Guy Hangouts. Is you don't need to have a plan. You just have to random sunrise from IFC. So that's the second story.
3: Just okay. Wait for the breakfast.
1: Yeah. After that.
2: Situation 3.
0: So what's the final story?
1: Okay. So in my university, I'm actually an RT or an RA, as you mm-hmm. know. So I'm a residence tutor for my hall. So my job is I've worked with a group of 7 other tutors to manage 300 residents in my hall. So with the hall master, it's a pretty fun job. Perks like you get to have your own room, and at the same time you get to serve residents and make it, you know, their home away from home, as mm-hmm. you go say, right? I think it was last year, randomly I got a message from one of the residents, and he was like, the common area is flooding. I'm really confused. Like,
0: okay.
1: Why is it flooding? You know, it's like, it's not normal for it to flood, right?
0: Yeah.
1: I was speaking to my mom at that time. I was like, Mom, I think I have to, it was 10 p.m. at night. So I was like, Mom, I think I have to go. I think something's wrong, but yeah, I'll call you later. And I went out, went to the common area. It was genuinely like flooded. Like you could actually, it's like until the ankle. I was like, wow, that's a lot of water. I was like, where is the water coming from?
3: From the toilet?
1: I was like really confused. Is it a toilet? Is something leaked? So there was a fire exit, and I could hear some noises from the fire exit, like a stream. And I was like, what is this noise? And I opened the fire exit, and I realized the entire hall was flooding. So there was water coming from the top floors all the way to the down, and something was happening. I had no idea, right? All we knew that the hall was flooding. So the water flooded, went into different rooms. So residents just woke up with like water inside their room. They're like, what happened, man? Mm-hmm. I used to see this in movies where they're like, you know, disaster scenario, fix it up. And I want to live a life like a movie, but I didn't know it was going to come so less far.
0: You didn't expect that, right?
1: Absolutely not. And then later, I know, thankfully I had a great, great teammates and also like great residents that came together. We were mopping the floor at like 2 a.m. in the morning, trying to get the water out from different residences' house and everything else. But yeah, ultimately we realized that somebody's, you know, the sprinklers had actually broke.
3: Okay.
1: And then just the whole thing flooded. So that was the story.
3: I think the first story may be a lie because it's quite impossible to get a such huge flood in Hong Kong.
0: Yeah, especially university, they should have like a frequent checking in terms of the infrastructure and the building.
3: And story one and story two sounds so logical.
1: Okay, fair.
0: Yeah,
1: so
0: it's like living young life, so story two makes sense too.
1: Okay, so one, two,
3: true,
1: you think are true, and third
3: true
1: one
3: is
0: it's a lie.
1: It's a lie.
2: The correct answer is
1: unfortunately, the third one is true.
3: Oh.
1: It did actually happen.
0: Wait, yeah. So which one's a lie?
3: Yeah. Maybe the first one?
1: The first one about
3: the MC?
1: MC?
3: Maybe because you want to do an MC but you still haven't been yet.
1: Okay, interesting. But
0: I think the second one could be the lie. Because I can tell you're so natural MC potential. because you didn't mention about at the end, how did you guys get back?
1: You are right. So we were stuck, but we actually got back at the same night. We didn't

0: stay back. Yeah, it's in the night.
1: So how do you get back then?
0: We really tried to get one of our friend's phone to turn on for like 2 seconds just so we could order an Uber.
2: Oh.
0: So we just ordered an Uber as soon as it was turned on because we didn't have cash with us.
1: Yeah. Okay, Stella, you win this round.
2: Yeah, finally, yeah. All right, and that wraps up the session. 2 truths, 1 lie. Back in Bangladesh, do you do like emceeing a lot, or you actually explored this new area when you came to Hong Kong?
0: I wasn't an MC per se, but I had a podcast back home.
2: Ooh,
0: like a short podcast.
2: What was it about?
0: So it was during COVID. Basically, what we did was a couple of friends and I, we got together. We were like, you know what? Let's just everybody's stuck at home. Let's just try to make something fun, make people laugh. It was in COVID. It was tough times. So we wanted to make people have more fun. And so what we did was to reach out to celebrities and hopefully they answer us and get to the podcast and whatnot. Most people just ghosted us, which is understandable. But we actually did manage to have some pretty good guests. There was a boxing world champion, World Cup player for U.S. soccer team. Yes, it was pretty good. Yeah, not too bad.
1: Other than being an MC, I think you should really be a motivation speaker.
2: Motivation
1: I feel like
2: speaking.
1: You are like speaking in a TED Talk.
2: You
1: always motivate people.
2: And you have this like good idea and good conclusion of like a very inspiring line.
0: Thank you. That's really kind of if I become somebody and then I say those things.
2: Please don't forget us.
0: I think I'm humble. I mean, I'm just another ordinary human being, but let's see what we can do.
2: All right, quick recap for this session. MD left Bangladesh to study at City University. MD faced challenges adjusting to Hong Kong's pace.
1: And he built community with both local friends and international friends. For him, Hong Kong represents possibility and he has shaped him in ways he didn't expect.
2: MD, once again, thank you for being our guest on Next Stop Hong Kong, Home Away From Home.
0: Thank you. The pleasure was mine, guys. Thank you.
1: Thank you. As someone who has been in your position, you are doing better than you think.
2: And as someone who started Where You Are, Hong Kong became my home. It can become yours too. Next week, episode 4, Another Student, Another Country, Another Story.
1: Worth tuning in for.
2: Let's hear a preview.
3: Did you ever know that you're my hero?
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5: We meet Bernard from Kazakhstan. He is a data science student.
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1: To every international student listening, your story is still being written.
2: And to our local listeners, look around. The person next to you might need a friend. Be that person. MD, one last thing. How do you say thank you in Bengali?
0: We say Dhonnobad.
2: Dhonnobad.
0: Dhonnobad, yeah, that's great, yeah.
2: Dhonnobad MD.
0: Dhonnobad, guys, Dhonnobad.
2: All right, that's all for today. 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Take care.
0: Bye. Bye.

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